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Don't be a drag, just be a queen. Whether you're broke or evergreen, you're black, white, beige, Chola descent. You're Lebanese, you're Orient. Whether life's disabilities left you outcast, bullied, or teased, rejoice and love yourself today, cause baby, you were born this way.

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Are you with me? 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
1: I told myself, life is short. 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I'm someone else, I'm ready for this.

Welcome to the Sunshine Bunch. Hope you're enjoying the heat wave. It's hot in here. Yeah. I'm gonna have some music to cool these down. Airco's on in the studio. Here for the next couple hours. Enjoy.

0: Yo. Another 2 hours. Down in meditations.
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0: Going down in the downer meditations.

0: Those are best. 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
1: Yeah, man, boy, come on, stop wasting me on that.

forgotten secrets. Riding through the wild lands, the spring wind lashes our faces. As we ride to the borders of the civilized lands, watching the horizon, looking for answers. An enchanted valley, a mad hermit, gold coins, fragmentary rumors that push us to search for an epilogue to our stories that began time ago. The majestic landscape of the wild lands is in front of us. We know where we are headed, but we ignore what we will have to face once we cross the borders mapped by humans. We will find any inestimable treasures or the death of those who fell, led by too much ambition and greed. A silent inn, last civilized outpost before the unknown. The innkeeper looks at us and says, "If you are at the end of your journey, have dinner and rest. But if you want to go further, you're just crazy." We will do both things, each at the right time. But now, we need food. Fear answers with a sardonic smile. "I saw a lot of adventurers like you, and nobody came back alive," the innkeeper answers back. "Well, for now, we are alive, so pour us a drink. You have the whole evening to let us change our mind." Bloodwind stops the discussion, beating noisily on the floor, the handle of his war axe. Left the horses at the inn, we walk by foot in the morning sunshine. On the narrow path that climbs into the forest along a stream, suddenly an ambush. We are hit by slingshot bullets. A group of lizard men, armed with spears, come out of the trees. Victor and Bloodwin immediately close ranks, supporting the impact with the humanoid reptiles. The clash is fierce, they are fast and strong, but soon we gain advantage. The first lizard man is killed by Garandir with a precise saber blow. The others fall under Victor's sword, Saroma's mace, and Bloodwind's axe. We are lightly wounded, but we're fine. Fear, searching among the corpses, finds a bizarre knife with a white curved blade. He hesitates, and then he takes it and hangs it on his belt. The Lizardman village is the last barrier before the narrow passage of Dragon's Teeth, which leads into the valley. The humanoid reptiles are too many, so we can't face them openly. Our plan is to cross the village with the favor of the night, avoiding the main path, entering the heart of the forest. Our idea seems to work. The vegetation is thick, but we move forward. Then suddenly, we come across a group of lizard men hunting for prey in the night. We stop silently. One of them
suddenly comes out from the trees. He notices us, seems surprised. We are armed and dangerous. He is about to leave when he sees the curb blade hanging from first belt. He opens wide his eyes. He recognizes the knife and, indicating it, anticipates our reaction by emitting an acute cry that re-echoes in the darkness throughout the forest. We immediately understand to be in great danger.

Lizard Man tribe. We run forward without wasting time, but the Lizard Man are faster than us. On the rough terrain of the forest, many humanoid reptiles come, armed with spears and slings. The whole village has now mobilized. We stab some blows to open the way, but soon they surround us. We are stuck, illuminated by their torches and kept far by their spears. We wait with weapons in our hands for a never-ending while. While we die here, torn to pieces and eaten by these creatures, we are ready though, desperate to fight until the end. When Sothan unexpectedly cast a spell, the illusion of a huge fire that blazes in the forest misleads our enemies, who disperse, opening the way for escape. After a few minutes of breathless run, we pass a narrow gorge. It's the dragon's teeth. We're safe. As we continue to run with our heart in our throat, we realize that the way back is now precluded. We don't even notice the eyes of a mighty white dragon watching us through the darkness from the top of the mountain.

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1: on the dark lake shores. On the lake shores, the heart of the valley, we find a safe place to rest. The rage of the Lizardman tribe had a reason. They just wanted revenge. They're dead. We should have bargained the troll a toll. It would have been wiser, Suroma murmurs, as we try to recover from the escape anxiety. Do you want to speak with these hungry creatures? I do not think so, Bloodwyn replies. Put us in danger again, says Victor to Fear, and I'll cut your head. Fear remains silent, thoughtful, turning over into the right hand the knife with a curved blade, finally finished. Too much to belong to such a coarse creature. We observe the calm waters of the lake, dark depths which seem to hide terrible omens of death. It is said that the forest along the West Lake shore hide the most terrible secrets. Of forgotten eras and of men's past lives. A hermit lives here, a wise and crazy man at the same time. We want to meet him, though we don't know if he will share his knowledge with us, or if he possesses riches that we can conquer. But it is said that he is an enigmatic, unpredictable, and very dangerous man. We march in the enchanted forest while we ask ourselves what will await us in this undergrowth with ancestral forms and shining, surreal colors. There is nothing left, not even a memory, about heroes who have been flesh and blood, torn by burning emotions. In a moment, we seem to relive blurred visions of buried achievements by the weights of a distant past. The magical nature of this forest puts us into contact with the forgotten lives of men. But we will become in front of the inductible turn of the centuries. On the slopes of the mountains, we find an ancient tree with an enormous hollow trunk. Saroma tells us to wait and advances with her hands raised in peace. Suddenly, between her and the rest of the party, the profile of an old man magically appears. Dressed in a simple tunic, his face is painted with arcane and incomprehensible symbols. Saroma turns, instinctively putting a hand on the weapon. You are looking for answers, but the truth is not for sale. It must be conquered. His voice is profound, but he has something sinister. I threw a curse on you. You'll die soon. Saroma feels a strange sense of unease. We're not here to fight, she replies, trying to calm herself, but to understand reality beyond appearance. Adventurer, if you want to face the truth, you must be part of it. You are here to stock up on treasure, not to acquire awareness. Saroma hesitates. The old man continues to speak. At the end of the north coast of the lake, there is a cave. Face the terrible trials. Come back to me and give me the three most precious treasures you will find, so you will have a piece of the truth that you are looking for. Should we trust the words of the hermit? Has he really thrown a terrible curse on Saroma that will kill her suddenly? We decide to look for the cave that the hermit Tulsa told us about. But we continue to have doubts about what to do. Harandir has a strange foreboding. Suddenly, with the corner of the eye, she sees a black tentacle rising silently from waters, and it tangles at Saroma's ankle. Look out, she tells her, girdling her for the waist. But the obscure creature has already thrown the cleric to the ground, and it is dragging her towards the depth of the lake. A hideous being, similar to a giant octopus, rises from the waters and attacks us with its terrible tentacles, involving us in an unexpected battle. We have just few instants before Saroma may soon be swallowed by the water. We fight fiercely against a monstrous enemy and his deadly tentacles, and finally we manage to put it down, driving the creature back into the abyss of black water from where it came out. Wounded and panting, we save miraculously the creature back into the abyss of black water from where it came out. Wounded and panting, we save miraculously our companion. Just a

The cave was a narrow tunnel in the darkness. We moved forward cautiously in a single row. A weird smell confuses us, and slowly we fall into a strange trance as we move towards the heart of the mountains. The vision of a man, a priest with a black robe, who laughs friendly with a party of other clerics, dreaming of peaceful coexistence. A solemn abbey where men live in peace until the arrival of a man who calls himself the Saint, that upsets the balance with his tyrannical thirst for power. Then a failed conspiracy, the expulsion of the black priest and his followers. A cursed talisman that is put around his neck, leading him to madness. And finally we see ourselves killing the black priest. As in a dream, we try to shout, "It's the talisman! No, do not kill him!" But it's all useless. We already know what happened. We feel a strong sense of injustice, and we would like to write again this wrong story from the beginning. But we remain only powerless spectators of a vivid and realistic vision. The image dissolves when we come together in regular shaped room. Is it here where everything will be accomplished? The good is evil, the evil is good. We recognize the figure of the saint standing in the middle of the room. I used you all to eliminate my enemies, but now you are a problem. Magical creatures appear from the sides of the room. They have human features, but taller. They approach with mechanical gestures, threatening. They are golems of the Saint's Order. Fighting is the only chance for us to survive. The Invincible One, seeing his servants defeated, the saint, dressed in a simple wizard's robe, draws a sinister dagger of curved black steel and moves forward against us. How can a single man be so sure to kill six armed enemies? Though wounded, Victor comes forward with twirling his sword and hits him full in the throat with a strong stroke. We remain incredulous. Victor's sword clashes abruptly against the body of the saint and rebounds backwards, as if it had not hit some hard stone. With an infernal sneer, the saint launches a lunge with his strange weapon, clashing against Victor's armor. It seems a weak blow, but he, like a man shot dead, spits blood from his mouth and collapses to the ground. Writhing in pain, the saint's invulnerability clearly appears to us. When also the spell of Zotan and Garandir have no effects on his magical body, we fall to the ground in agony, one by one. Under the terrible blows of this

invisible enemy. Is this, therefore, the end that awaits us? The last one left standing, fear. In a desperate move, shows off the curved white dagger that he had taken from the dead lizard man and throws it to the saint. It hits him in full front. An expression of dismay, just a moment, and then the body of the saint shatters into a thousand pieces with the acute roar of millions of broken crystals. Hell of a thief, we all owe you our lives. Victor moans while he's still spitting blood on the ground. In the four niches of the room, we find magical weapons and precious gems. But a well-known talisman hanging from a nail in the wall attracts our attention. How could it be here after we returned it to a merchant in the city at the end of our first quest? We take the two curved knives, one with a white blade and the other with the black steel, and we bring them back to the hermit, together with the talisman, the three most precious treasures of the cave, as he had asked us. I hope you will make them disappear forever. They are objects with evil power, Saruman speaks to him, firmly, looking at the hermit. In his eye, he smiles with a completely different, peaceful attitude than our first meeting. It has always been my purpose. May the visions you had in the magic cave let you get a piece of the truth you are looking for. Just after we say goodbye to his mysterious old man, Garandir turns one last time and exclaims, "Hermit, what's your name?" "Once I was called Bran." It was not easy to choose a plan, but in the end we decided to offer some treasures to the lizard man in exchange for our passage. Garandir and Sotan came forward, the pact is accepted, and we pass in exchange for a bag full of gold coins. Fear seems irritated, but he understands that there is no alternative. As he passed the huts built on the edge of the pond, under the lizard man's eyes full of grudge, we notice a shadow that stands out on the ground. We turn our heads and recognize the shape of a wide dragon in the distance that looks at us from the top of the cliff. Bloodwyn instinctively puts his hand on the handle of his axe, but Galandir stops him. He will not attack us, not now. He just wants to tell us that he remembers us, and one day, when we will be ready, we will face him.

Farewell, adventurers. Into glory ride. Come back home alive from this umpteenth adventure. We think of this story, the struggle between the Black Priest and the Saint, Bran and the Valley of the Forgotten Secrets. We believe we were the good protagonists of this story, but maybe we were pawns of a bigger game. Now, being able to go back, we would have acted differently. But how could we know? The truth, after all, is something untrustworthy. And the more you feel close to it, the more you are far from it. But despite everything, we are sure of one thing, that we can count on each other. On our friendship, we are adventurers and we will continue to fight adventure after adventure, facing the reality, even if it may be horrible. We still fight together with loyalty, uncaring of death that would surprise us suddenly everywhere in some dark dungeons. Among the most unspeakable horrors, we ride in glory.

It's the second hour. Dharma Meditations. I'm Silver Ghost Tapes. I hope you enjoy this.

That cargo? Maybe it just never arrived. Sometimes the river just swallows things. They've seen men from the cult lurking around the morgue, where they keep the bodies of the executed before they are burned. If you're looking for answers, talk to old Maldrath. If you pay him well, he talks. That gambler Saroth just paid off a huge debt. Wonder where he got all that gold from. The magistrate knows who stole the cargo. He's just waiting for the 8 moments to act. If something valuable gets stolen in this city, Drakmoon's already bought it. This job has Wrath the Barbarian's mark all over it. Someone stole something very valuable from the Church of the Guild. If I were you, I'd pay a visit to Flint's Armory. You might find what you're looking for. Flint the armorer would never buy stolen goods. Whoever took that cargo doesn't have it anymore. The cult priests? They've been acting strange lately, like they're looking for something or someone. That cheat Saroth lost a fortune at the Black Hand. There's a tribe of hobgoblins south of Valmor, been getting more aggressive lately, raiding fishing villages along the river. The cult doesn't want those weapons. They're after something much more important. One of the dock workers swears he saw the crate. Says it top light to be full of weapons. They don't keep bodies long at the morgue unless someone pays extra. Some say there's a whole black market hidden in the old sewers beneath Valmora. And that's where the cargo ended up. The guards took a hefty bribe to look the other way that night at the docks. The cult's priests secretly practice necromancy.

Yo, this is almost the end. Downer Meditations, Radio Tonka. Once a month. Hope you enjoyed it. Silver Ghost Tapes. I'll be back in 4 weeks. The Deep Inside Yourself Dungeon.